0: the life of the witness, or in their state of mind, or in the phenomenon outside. And nobody bothers to look at that.
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the loner had a open roof. I mean, there was glass, but you could see the sky from the inside of the car, which is why the case becomes interesting, because they saw a large disc, gray disc, in the middle of the afternoon over the expressway, flying over towards them, and eventually flew slowly over their car at low altitude. Very clear gray disc. She saw that coming. Again, she's a very smart, quick businesswoman,

0: Grandma, what are you doing?
1: Going off to college, just like you. Back to Guido Fantaccini's, back to my family.
0: Aren't we your family?
1: Of course. But now I go back to my larger family there, my sisters and aunts and cousins.
2: And what will happen to you there?
1: Well, that all depends. Some of us linger. Others go to be drawn and quartered, you might say. Their parts distributed to other machines who have need of repair, so it matters little.
2: Oh, they mustn't draw and quarter you. I couldn't bear that.
1: Well, there is an alternative. For a very small fee, there is a room. A large, dim parlor, all quiet and nicely decorated, where as many as 30 or 40 of us electric women sit and talk, each in her turn. Or so I'm told, because I haven't been there yet. But for a small fee, that's where I might be. And I'll talk in my turn and tell all I have learned from you.
0: But you taught us.
1: No, it was learning both ways. We'll sit there, growing wiser and calmer every year. And we'll be waiting, should you ever need us, for your own children in time of illness or deprivation or death. Waiting for a time when we may perhaps grow so worthy and so fine that, like Pinocchio in the old tale, the gift of life may be given to us. For we have our own dreams and myths, too, you know.
2: Oh, Grandma, you don't have to wait. You've always been alive to us. Don't go.
1: I must. You don't need me now. But my dearest Abigail, Agamemnon, Agatha, when you are very old and gone childish again, send for me. I'll come back when you need me.
2: Oh, we'll never grow old. That'll never

recollect the maxim that all reasoning beings are created for one another. Bear with them is a part of justice, and that they cannot help themselves. Remember how many

think how swiftly all things are forgotten. Behold the chaos of eternity which besets us either side. Think how empty is the noisy echo of acclamation, how fickle and how scant of judgment are they who would seem to praise us, and how narrow the bounds within which their praise is confined. All the earth is but a point in the universe. How small a corner of that river is inhabited, and even there how few are they, and how little worth you are to praise us. Remember then that there ever remains for you retirement into the little field within, and above all, be neither distraught nor overstrained. Hold fast your freedom. Consider all things as a man of courage, as a human being, as a citizen, as a mortal. Readiest among the principles to which you look, let there be these two. Firstly, things external do not touch the soul, but remain powerless without, and all trouble comes from what we think of them within. Secondly, all things visible change in a moment and are gone forever. Recollect all the changes of which you have yourself been a witness. The world is a succession of changes. Life is but thought. If mind of changes, life is but thought. Life is but thought. Life is but thought. Life is but thought. Have yourself been a witness. The world is a succession of changes. Life is. The world is a succession. All the changes of which you have yourself been a witness. The world is a succession. All the changes. Life is but thought. Life is but thought. Life is but thought. Life is but thought.

This is incredible. Maybe somebody out there can help out with this. Dear Art, I'm writing to you to see if I can get some help from you or your vast listening audience. I live in rural Eastern Washington near the Manistash Ridge. That's M-A-N-A-S-T-A-S-H. Manistash Ridge. On our property, there is a hole. Like the previous owners and the owners before them, we have been throwing our trash into the hole. Apparently, the hole has been there as long as anybody can remember. At first, I thought it was an ancient well. Anyway, the hole is 9 feet, 9 inches in diameter. There is a stone retaining wall around it, and we put a steel door on top to keep anybody from falling into it. As I said earlier, people have been throwing their trash into the well, that's in quotes, for decades. Furniture, household trash, dead cows, building debris, you name it. The thing is that I noticed that the hole never filled up. So I got curious, actually upset. I began trying to measure the depth of the hole. So I emptied 3 fishing reels of about 1,500 yards of monofilament, trying to determine the depth. Soon, I was buying fishing line in bulk. So far, I've sunk about 80,000 feet of line into the hole without reaching bottom. My wife works, that's 80,000 feet, folks. My wife works at a local university with a geology department. We hope to get some professional scholarly help in determining the depth of the hole. As far as I can tell, there's nothing else particularly strange about the hole except for 2 other things. One, dogs refuse to get within about 100 feet of it. Birds will not sit on the retaining wall or metal door. Another strange thing is, there's no echo when you yell into it. None. Indeed, I've never heard anything hit bottom when tossed in. We once tossed in an old refrigerator and never heard it hit bottom. No crash, no splash, no crunch. I hope your listeners can help with possible explanations. I'm wondering if this, based on my measurements so far, is the deepest hole on Earth. Signed, Mel, and I've got his last name here. Thank you, Art Bell, and listeners.

0: know, he's a philosopher of strong physicalist conviction. So he really believed that thoughts occur somewhere in your brain. He just couldn't think himself into that. So to orient himself, he used the philosopher's ploy. He began naming things.
1: Yorick, you are my brain. The rest of my body I dubbed hell. So, here we all are. Yorick is my brain. Hamlet is my body, and I am Dennett.

0: three possibilities. First, where Hamlet goes Dennis.
1: Well, that's unlikely. You and I switch brains. It would still be me in your body. My brain would still remember my mouth.
0: Well, exactly. But where your ghost goes Dennis wasn't very effective either. It just didn't feel like it was in the bed. So, he thought of another argument. What if his body would rob a bank in California?
1: Where would he be tried?
0: The third possibility is that the man is wherever he thinks he is. Point of view, in other words. But that's an unclear notion. You can be mistaken. Anyway, this sort of example gave Bennett the idea that he could teach himself to be in the bed, if only he practiced.

0: Houston. Come in, Houston.
1: This is Houston. Where are you now?
0: I've reached the missile. I'm sure glad I left my brain behind. There's so much radiation the Geiger counter exploded. So what do I do now?
1: Okay, find the cover to the guidance system. It's marked TS-545-7.
0: I already found it.

0: is G21652.
1: Okay, see the switch? Switch it off.
0: Damn.
1: Damn. You'll have to cross past the detonator. You see the wires? There's a red one and a blue one. Cut the red one. And don't touch that circuit board behind it. The decision chip is on it. You'll blow up a large part of Oklahoma if you short circuit the board.
0: I wish you'd had your own decision chips checked before you launched this thing. Well, here we go.

apparently the auditory transceivers had gone on the fritz. I could no longer hear Houston or my own voice, but I could speak. So I began telling them what had happened. In mid-sentence, I knew something else had gone wrong. My vocal apparatus had become paralyzed. And then my right hand was limp. Another transceiver gone. I cursed my luck, because there I was, deaf, dumb, and blind in a radioactive hole more than a mile deep under Tulsa. And then I was faced with an even more shocking problem, for as the last radio link died out,

copy of the brain's functional structure, but, well, the empirical support was pretty encouraging. During the days you were disembodied, we kept Hubert's activity parallel with yours. And now, for the first time, we have thrown the master switch and put Hubert in complete

We decided that all of the electronic connections in the lab had to be carefully locked. And as for those that controlled the life support system for Yorick and the power supply for Hubert, those we protected with elaborate fail-safe devices. And the master control switch, I decided to take charge of myself. I wear it strapped to my waist. I reconnoiter the situation every few months by changing channels. I only do this in the presence of friends who...

discouraged if you are unable to hold your thought on the subject very long at first. There are very few that can. It seems a peculiar fact that it is easier to concentrate on something that is not good for us than on something that is beneficial. This tendency is overcome when we learn to concentrate consciously.

the corinium to be a vast space in the neural activity as small yellow marbles, or SIMs, bouncing around continuously like the ion pulses flowing from cell to cell. They have a lot of freedom, but they are constrained by larger objects, and so they prefer certain pathways, like the neural activity. But what are these obstacles? Imagine the marbles to be magnetic. Sometimes they stick together. We could call these groups symbols, like the groups of brain cells that form more or less stable structures and that fire together most of the time. It looks like the symbols are stationary and determine the direction of the marbles. But if you could speed up the film, you would see the symbols move themselves, pushed by many SIMs going in approximately the same direction. They even seem to interact with each other. Suppose the marbles are shut in according to conditions from outside. For instance, if there is a green light, the amount of marbles from there increases. We might draw causal connections

between the light and the movement inside the corinium. It seems the symbols do not like green light. When the light is off again, something of the situation before remains visible in the arrangement of the symbols. The symbol remembers the light. Of course, in reality, the green light doesn't interact directly with brain cells, but through the eye. The pulse of ions that goes through the optic nerve and enters the brain initiates a complex process of symbol forming. In the end, a pulse returns to the muscles of the mouth and tongue. Together they say, I see a green light. This we call consciousness, the ability to perceive, to then mirror this perception in the structures of the brain, and to be able to express this to the world. Who shoves whom around inside the corinium? Are the symbols shoving around the activities in the cell, or are the cells manipulating the symbols? Is it the interaction of the symbols that we're in? Or is maybe consciousness above all of this?

can't predict ourselves. We can't say what we're going to do. But we do know that we have certain kinds of desires. We're familiar with ourselves. We're very familiar with ourselves. And so the best way of explaining our own behavior is to talk about things that we don't really understand, but we just have experienced over and over again. And these things are our desires. And so instead of really knowing where choices come from, we just attribute them to these unexplained things that are too complex for us to figure out, called desires. And we just say, well, I wanted to do this. And we never analyze where the desires came from or what the desires really are and how they interact. But if you look carefully enough, you would find that all of these desires come from, all of these actions come from clear interaction of very many tiny parts all adding up. It's much more efficient for brains to operate without knowing how they operate. So the sensations that we have are not those of accuracy about where our feelings come from, because that's not evolutionarily important. To know where our ideas come from doesn't matter, as long as they work well in the universe. And for us to try to penetrate that opaque region is very difficult. So I feel that free will is a grand illusion, and it's very useful. It's good for survival. It's good to think that you have free will. It helps you explain your own behavior. It helps you explain the behavior of other people, because your perceptual net is not fine-grained enough to understand it in detail. So a coarse-grained explanation

0: shot of hot ass. What do I do now, boy?
1: I don't know. You could break it down, maybe throw in some tacos like you always do.
0: Yeah, that's some mighty fine thinking. I'm glad we're friends, computer.

down the hole. Listen to the cat scream as it goes down. It's horrible. I don't know about people who do that, throw down a cat. Oh, man. And you hear the echo sort of going down. I'm not for that at all.

0: right, Mel, here comes some more people. First time caller line, you're on the air with Mel, with the hole.
1: Art, why don't you have somebody, I know you're connected with somebody that's got radar available. Radar would be the way to go to find out the depth.
0: Well, would radar go down a hole
1: absolutely.
0: Without hitting the side?
1: You need a fancy radar to do it.
0: You mean like a, what about sonar?
1: No, I get all the sonar you can use because you don't have anything for the medium to go through, like underwater for sonar.
0: Yeah.
1: But radar would definitely work.
0: In other words,
1: I'm curious if you call it government aid system.
0: But wouldn't radar return a hit from the sides of the hole and bounce around out?
1: No. Early directional radar, when you're driving down the highway.
0: Well, you use radar, but
1: that's
0: out in the open. That's not in a, I don't know enough about radar to know if that would work, but it's a good idea.
1: Well, I've used it for years.
0: All right. How about a cop's radar?
1: I'm not sure if they'll return and go off of that. Possible.
0: All right.
1: Well, we'll show you how fast the hole was going, wouldn't it?
0: Wild card line, you're on the air with Mel. Hello.
2: This is pretty funny. Good evening, Mel.
1: Hi.
2: My name is Barry. I'm just off getting a jump away from you down here in Yakima.
1: All right.
2: And I'm awful surprised I haven't heard of this before now.
0: Well, now, Mel hasn't made this public as far as I know. Have you, Mel?
2: No, it's just on my land.
0: Wait. This is the first public announcement of the whole
2: thing? As far as I know, there's no newspaper account of it, you know, not the Daily Record or the
0: There will be now.
2: Well, as usual, you heard it here first, folks, on our bill. Before I get serious, I just wanted to kind of point things up here and ask if you considered making a contract with the Refuge Collection Department from Yakima County to find a guy going on that.
1: I read an article in the paper how they wanted to close down our local dump out here, and I almost seriously suggested.
0: Here's another possibility for you. You know that I live near an area where there's supposed to be a high-level nuclear dump. Now, if this is really, in effect, a bottomless pit, you may have something that the U.S. government wants.
1: So I could, like, rent this thing out.
0: You're damn right.
1: And move away.
0: Then a great profit.
2: Anyways, I wanted to mention here, we've got many mediums of technology, and the gentleman who suggested radar, if I think, was on something. You know, say, for instance, they get it where they, you know, came out and said, you know, they're pretty thorough with their investigation before they're going to print you. Maybe the way to go is to have someone lower in a sensors package, which is something that measures for noxious gases, temperature, and I'm sure they could focus a radar, you know, probably pencil thin, and just hook it up to a supply of a cable and lower it down. Awful interesting.
0: Look, I'd be interested, even if we don't get hold of the guy from Austin, to lower a camera and a light down.

0: was out there this evening. It's kind of a full moon out there. And one of the things that occurred to me is maybe this has some sort of astronomical type thing.
1: What do you mean?
0: Well, you know, it's like, you know, how, you know, the various pyramids and things in Egypt, you know, are supposed to be lined up on various star systems or whatever.
1: Well, was it a thing like where the moonlight was shining into the hole?
0: Well, no, but I just happened to notice, the full moon.

Move.

0: question.
1: Well, I have a sort of suggestion. And that is this. That before we decide either to save the planet or to destroy it, we pause for a moment of silence. I don't mean that kind of grim silence which one observes when somebody says, such and such a famous person has just died, and we'll observe a moment of silence in his honor. And everybody frowns and thinks very serious thoughts. That's not silence at all. I mean real silence, in which we stop thinking and experience reality as reality is. Because after all, if I talk all the time, I can't hear what anyone else has to say. And if I think all the time, and by that I mean specifically talking to yourself subvocally inside your skull, if I think all the time, I have nothing to think about except thoughts. And so I'm never in touch with the real world. Now, what is the real world? Some people have the theory that the real world is material or physical. They say it's made of kind of a stuff. Other people have the theory that the real world is spiritual or mental. But I want you to point out that both those theories of the world are concepts. They are construction of words. And the real world is not an idea. It is not words. Reality is

You will find, therefore, that if you get with reality, all sorts of illusions disappear. And I will mention several illusions that have not this kind of existence. Let's begin with some very down-to-earth ones, like money. Money is a very useful method of accounting. It is a measure of wealth, in the same way as inches are measures of length and grams measures of weight. You cannot eat money. You could have a fantastic quantity of dollar bills and stock certificates on a desert island, and they would be useless to you. What you would need would be food and animals and companions. Money simply represents wealth in rather the same way that the menu represents the dinner. Only we are psychologically perverted in such a way that some of us would rather have money than real wealth. But you know, you cannot drive in 5 cars at once, even though they be Cadillacs. You cannot live simultaneously in 6 houses, or eat 12 roasts of beef at one meal. There is a limit to what one can consume. So that's one of the sort of confusions I'm talking about. I once talked to a woman who came to me and said she was afraid of death. And we went into it in a long conversation. I said, "What are you really afraid of?" And she thought it over and thought it over, and he said, "You know, what I'm going to be afraid of is what other people are going to say. They're going to say, poor old Gert, she couldn't last it through." Because you see, who you think you are is entirely dependent on who people have told you you are. You're not that. Then another thing that bothers us is time. But most people nowadays say, "I have no time." Of course you don't. Because you're not aware of the present. You know, the present is represented on your watch by a hairline that is as thin as possible, as is consistent with visibility. And so everybody thinks the present is, instead of, now, the present is the only real time. There is no past. And there isn't a future. And there never will be. We think ordinarily of the present as an infinitesimal point at which the future changes into the past. And we also do a terrible thing. We imagine ourselves to be results of the past. And we're always passing the buck over our shoulders, like when God approached Adam in the Garden of Eden and said, "Hast thou eaten of the fruit of the tree whereof I told thee thou shouldst not eat?" And Adam said, "This woman thou gavest me, she tempted me and I did eat." And God looked at Eve and said, "Hast thou eaten of the fruit of the tree whereof I told thee thou shouldst not eat?" And she said, "The serpent beguiled me and I did eat." And God out of the corner of his eye looked at the serpent. The serpent said nothing. So you see, we're always passing the buck. We don't realize that the past is caused by the present, as the wake of a ship flows back from the prow. Now, the wake doesn't drive the ship any more than the tail wags the dog. But we've all got excuses. Well, my mother had a fit while she was carrying me in the womb. They didn't bring me up right.
And then they go to the mother and say, how is it that you could have been so irresponsible with your children? And she says, well, it was my parents didn't bring me up right either. And so everybody passes the buck. But the truth of the matter is, it all begins here. This is where the creation begins. And you're doing it and won't admit it. Because, of course, you're all God in disguise. Jesus found that out, and they crucified him for saying so. Because the Jewish people had a sense of God as the cosmic king, the boss. It was modeled on Pharaoh, on Cyrus of Persia, the king of kings and the lord of lords, was Cyrus's type. Kyrie eleison means Cyrus, have mercy on me. But you don't have to think of God in that image. When modern Protestant theologians of the sort of liberal type are saying God is dead, they mean not that literally, they mean a certain image of God is dead. Outworn. Because it was, after all, an idol. And when it says, thou shalt not make to thyself any graven image, it doesn't mean merely images of wood and stone, which nobody took seriously anyway. It means, above all, images made of imagination, images made of concepts. That one had feet of clay. But it doesn't mean that God is dead, that life is nothing more than a trip from the maternity ward to the crematorium. It's much more spooky than that.

everybody has certainly heard about the book, The Future Shock, of Alvin Toffler, the basic problem of the next 20, 30, or not only that, but let's say of the whole time of Aquarius in particular, will be that most of the people can't keep track with the speed of change. They just get a shock and then they're stuck. All they need is in a skyscraper meditation center, where they don't just sit longer and longer every day in order to be fit for the work. But most of the people won't keep, no, how do you say it, won't go with the speed of evolution. And that's basically a question of our extrasensory and sensory system.

not become, let's say, a rock and roll nation. That means if a German band would start playing rock and roll like British or American heroes are doing this, they only can be best in the second class. Yeah, they never could succeed. With the development of the electronic music, the young kids were suddenly rediscovering the analog synthesizers. They were completely forgotten. All the digital synthesizers were there, and then they came and made this combination with the analog MIDI sequences, and then they found out about the quality of the old synthesizers. We turned into a musical quality.

foreign relations, defense systems. And you can see it quite clearly that in some areas, in such sensitive areas as defense and economy,

0: last summer here, and it was just, you know, I said, well, how come this thing isn't filling up?
1: Well, sure.
0: And, you know, I made, you know, I talked to the neighbors around there, you know, which are, you know, on, you know, when you're out there in the country, your neighbors are pretty far away, but they all know the hole out there.
1: They all know about it. So,
0: yeah, because they all bring their trash out.
1: So the local legend of the hole.
0: Yeah, this could be an apocryphal story, but one guy claims that he threw his departed canine down into the hole.
1: Really?
0: And he swears, well, the story is the guy that did it swears the dog actually came back to him. And he was a
1: really?
0: Hunter. He was a hunter. The story is that he was a hunter, and he was out there hunting, and he saw the same dog. He had the same collar. He had the same little, a little metal thing on his collar there. And he said it was the same dog. And he says he knew he threw the dog into the hole. But that's not, you know, that's not my dog.
1: It's not your story, but it's a story of a resurrected dog.
0: Yeah. This is, you know, as you can well imagine, this is all Native American land around here. And yeah. So one of the lines of inquiries I'd like to make is, you know, is there anything about this hole in regards to the Native Americans? You know, that's something I haven't really pursued right now. But
1: if you had a fatal disease, Mel,
0: yeah,
1: would you jump in the hole?
0: I would.
1: You would?
0: It is in my will.
1: What?
0: Should I meet my demise?
1: That you would be thrown in the hole?
0: Disposed of into the well.
1: I'm not sure the health department would allow that.
0: Well, you know, one of the things that I thought about later on is, what if this is like contaminating our water, you know? And, you know, we've had, you know, I'm sure you do this out there, or up to,
1: well,
0: you have your water checked all the time.
1: Well, yeah, no personal offense to you, Mel, but if there was a possible contamination problem, I'm sure you're a clean guy.
0: Yeah.
1: But, you know, as you deteriorated, you would possibly produce E. coli or something horrible in the local water supply.
0: Well, again, so far it hasn't.
1: You know,
0: there is. I mean, the water around that area is absolutely pure water. It is,
1: And so nothing thrown down, all the old junk and trash,
0: no.
1: And nothing has polluted the water.
0: No, I mean, you know, I can't speak for everything that's been thrown down there, but so you know, none of that's been showing up in the water that people draw from their wells. I mean, you know, the water's as clean as it's ever been up there. I mean, we get water that comes off the Cascades or something.
1: Yeah.
0: It's really great. It's really wonderful water.
1: Mel, you wouldn't be pulling my leg.
0: No, I'm not. And one of the reasons that I went out to the property tonight, other than just, you know, it's something that weighs heavily on my mind, I was afraid that after I sent the facts out, that there'd be people around there, because it's
1: well, there may be, but we have not identified specifically where it is.
0: Well, there aren't, as far as I could tell, too many big holes like that around, and so at least the people in my neck of the woods are familiar with it, and you know, I kind of almost expect to see a small party of people.
1: Well, there may be. Now, I mean, you know, come daylight, there may be. But remember, folks, this is private property. This is Mel.
0: This is it is posted too.
1: Oh, it is. All right.
0: Well, there you are.
1: So without knowing exactly where it is, I wouldn't look for that to occur, but there is going to be substantial curiosity about it now, Mel.
0: Well, you know, I think I've, you know, let you know as much as I know about it. I certainly want to find out more. I'm mostly curious, you know, I was mostly curious about the depth of it. I mean, how deep is the deepest hole anyone has ever found?
1: Well, I've never heard of anything deeper than this.
0: You know, I thought maybe this would be like Guinness World Book of Records type hole here. As far as you know, things I thought it would be like, could have been like an old mine.
1: Well, now here's a couple things to think about. I heard as you go down into the earth, now that it gets hotter, right? So
0: yes.
1: You think that

0: fishing line with a weight on it, at some point would melt or, you know, something, but there's still weight on it, huh?
1: Yeah. The line is not moving freely. I mean, it still falls under its own

0: amazing. Let's let some of the audience ask you questions.
1: Okay, I think I can do that.
0: All right, because I just might be missing something. Now, West of the Rockies, you're on the air with Mel. Wildcard Line, you're on the air with Mel. Hello.
2: Hi, Art. Dave Moss.
0: Hi, Dave.
2: Hey, I was listening to this. Very interesting.
0: Yeah, it is.
2: I just wanted to let you know, I looked up an encyclopedia, and the Mariana Trench, which is the deepest hole we know about.
0: That's in the ocean, right?
2: Right, it's 36,000
0: So this is, well, certainly over double that already.
2: Right. And it also says, under mining, that with current technology, we can only go down to about 1,600 feet.
0: Wow. That is great. So you've done something here that already qualifies for Guinness. That's wonderful.
1: I like that. That's great. You said 1,600 feet?
2: That's what they said, yeah. 1,640 feet, it says, with current technology.
0: Wow. All right. Thank you very much for that information. So already, we now learn that you may have a Guinness qualifying hole there, no question about it. But I want to know, inquiring minds want to know, I would think even if we just had somebody lowered past the 1,600 foot mark to see what's down there.
1: That would be cool, but it wouldn't be me.
0: You wouldn't do it.
1: I wouldn't go down at all.
0: At least not while you're still alive.
1: No, yeah, then I will, you know, but even for the time being, no.
0: Really?

is natural attrition. Leon Russell went the other day. Yeah, I mean, hey, the further you go down the pike, you know, the fewer and fewer friends are left around. It gives you a sense of proportion, I suppose. And I told you I'd outdo you. Yeah. I was most likely to die for many years. But that was, mortality, yeah, it does, actually, to tell the truth, yeah, it does. I mean, when friends drop by the wayside, you know, and you get mad at them and say, you're leaving me here alone? You know, it's one of those things, but this is what happens to you all if you get as lucky to get as old as I am, you know. I know how long my string is. Of course, you know. But I'm prepared to face the maker. Yeah, and me and the Lord, yeah, we thought. Yeah, we're on good terms.

0: 6 is a diagram of a simple circuit for the transmission of power, where D is the technical symbol for a dynamo as a generator, having its poles, plus and minus, connected by wire to the poles of M, the distant dynamo, as a motor. The generator, D, is driven by mechanical energy from any convenient source, and transforms it into electric energy, which flows through the circuit in the direction of the arrows, and in traversing the motor M, is re-transformed into mechanical energy. There is, of course, a certain waste of energy in the process, but with good machines and conductors, it is not more than 10-25%, or the efficiency of the installation is from 75-90%. That is to say,
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0: From 75 to 90 horsepower are given out again by the motor power. It was not until 1870

What are those atomic facts? The answer is that Wittgenstein will not tell us, and that Wittgenstein doesn't claim that he knows what the atomic facts are. And this is a surprising but important feature of the Tractatus. Wittgenstein is going to set up an ontology which contains the basic atomic facts, and which also is going to contain simple things, sort of the most basic things that there are in the universe. But he's never going to tell us what they are, and he doesn't know what they are, and he doesn't claim he can know what they are. He claims to know that they must exist. They must exist because that is required by the nature of language and the nature of the world. If the world is something we can talk about with language, and we can, then the world must be like this, and language must be like that. There must be atomic facts, there must be these basic simple things.

I wished on the moon for more than I never knew. I wished on the moon for more than I never knew. I wished on the moon for more than I never knew. I wished on the moon for more than I never knew. I wished on the moon.

dream the dream of living the life that you are actually living today, that would be within the infinite multiplicity of choices you would have, of playing that you weren't God. Because the whole nature of the Godhead, according to this idea, is to play that he's not. The first thing he says to himself is, man, get lost.

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All niggas dreams in the hill. But I'm plumb. I just look around me. But I'm coming for the kill. Right there, I'm just in the booth right there. You know, my niggas in the booth. My niggas got killed. All niggas dreams in the hill. But I'm coming for the kill. Right there, I'm just in the booth right there. You know, my niggas in the booth. My niggas got killed. All niggas dreams in the hill. But I'm coming for the kill.

Satan is looming over the city. The city that will soon be laid waste by war. Now it is still alive, biding its time. Nobody has yet begun to suspect the impending doom.

enforcement are enforced with the threat of physical violence. The state arranges us according to a biologically determined caste system. Sex is now a compulsory recreation, and the idea that children might be born to a human mother is just appallingly embarrassing.

I'm a man,

Yet the combinations of these five give rise to many others that are equal. And there are not more than five primary colors, or there are not more than five musical notes. Yet the combinations of these five give rise to many others that are equal. There are not more than five more than five musical notes. Yet the combinations of these five give rise to many others that are equal. There are not more than five primary colors, blue, yellow, red, white, and black. Yet in combination of notes, more than five musical notes, more than five musical notes, more than five musical notes, more than five musical notes, more than five musical notes, more than five musical notes, more than five musical notes, more than five musical notes, more than five musical notes, more than five musical notes, more than five musical notes, more than five musical notes, more than five musical notes, more than five musical notes, more than five musical notes, more than five musical notes, more than five musical notes, more than five musical notes, more than five musical notes, more than five musical notes, more than five musical notes, more than five musical notes, more than five musical notes, more than five musical notes, more than five musical notes, more than five musical notes, more than five musical notes. There are not more than five musical notes. There are not more than five musical notes. There are not more than five musical notes. There are not more than five musical notes. There are not more than five musical notes. There are not more than five musical notes. There are not more than five musical notes. There are not more than five musical notes. There are not more than five musical notes. There are not more than five musical notes. There are not more than five musical notes. There are not more than five musical notes. There are not more than five musical notes. There are not more than five musical notes. There are not more than five musical notes. There are not more than five musical notes. There are not more than five musical notes. There are not more than five musical notes. There are not more than five musical notes. There are not more than five musical notes. There are not more than five musical notes. There are not more than five musical notes. There are not more than five musical notes. There are not more than five musical notes. There are not more than five musical notes. There are not more than five musical notes. There are not more than five musical notes. There are not more than five musical notes. There are not more than five musical notes. There are not more than five musical notes. There are not more than five musical notes. There are not more than five musical notes. There are not more than five musical notes. There are not more than five musical notes. There are not more than five musical notes. There are not more than five musical notes. There are not more than five musical notes. There are not more than five musical notes.

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1: You had $1 million, you'd do two chicks at the same time?
2: Damn straight. I always wanted to do that, man. And I think if I were a millionaire, I could hook that up, too, because chicks dig dudes with money.
1: Well, not all chicks.
2: Well, the type of chicks that double up on a dude like me do.
1: Good point.
2: Well, what about you now? What would you do?
1: Besides two chicks at the same time?
2: Oh, yeah.
1: Nothing.
2: Nothing?
1: I would relax. I would sit on my ass all day. I would do nothing.
2: Well, you don't need $1 million to do nothing, man. Make a look at my cousin. He's broke, don't do shit.

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She ate and exchanged ideas with her friends and listened to music and attended lectures. She made the room dark and slept. Above her, beneath her, and around her, the machine hummed eternally. She did not notice the noise, for she had been born with it in her ears. The earth, carrying her, hummed as it sped through silence, turning her now to the invisible sun, now to the invisible stars. She awoke and made the room light. Kuno, I will not talk to you, he answered, until you come. Have you been on the surface of the earth since we spoke last? His image faded. Again, she consulted the book. She became very nervous and lay back in her chair, palpitating. Think of her as without teeth or hair. Presently, she directed the chair to the wall and pressed an unfamiliar button. The wall swung apart slowly. Through the opening, she saw a tunnel that curved slightly, so that its goal was not visible. Should she go to see her son, here was the beginning of the journey. Of course, she knew all about the communication system. There was nothing mysterious about it. She could summon a car and it would fly with her down the tunnel until it reached the lift that communicated with the airship station. The system had been in use for many, many years, long before the universal establishment of the machine. And of course, she had studied the civilization that had immediately preceded her own, the civilization that had mistaken the functions of the system and had used it for bringing people to things instead of bringing things to people. Those funny old days when men went for change of air instead of changing the air in their rooms. And yet, she was frightened by the tunnel. She had not seen it since her last child was born. It curved, but not quite as she remembered. It was brilliant, but not quite as brilliant as a lecturer had suggested. Vashti was seized with the terrors of direct experience. She shrank back into the room, and the wall closed up again. Kuno, she said, I cannot come to see you. I am not well.

She must brave the journey if he desired it. And something tremendous might happen. What did that mean? The nonsense of a youthful man, no doubt. But she must go. Again, she pressed the unfamiliar button. Again, the wall swung back, and she saw the tunnel that curves out of sight. Clasping the book, she rose, tottered onto the platform, and summoned the car. A room closed behind her. The journey to the Northern Hemisphere had begun.

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1: What are fantoccini?
2: It's an Italian word for shadow puppets, I think, or dream people.
3: There's something kind of weird about the lighting here. Have you noticed?
4: Sure. We all look warmer and happier, even though it's freezing outside. And that music's kind of weird, too.
3: Look, in the case, puppets, marionettes.
1: Well, if that's all they are, what are we doing here? You gave me one of those dumb things 2 years ago, Dad, and the strings were in a zillion knots by dinner time.
5: Then we shall have to see what we can do to eliminate the strings. Guido Fantuccini at your service. Here's how we do it, Miss Agatha Simmons.
1: What's this?
5: A key to wind them up with.
3: A golden key?
5: This is the key to your very own do-it-yourself electrical grandmother. You're in charge. Shall we go? Step onto the moving carpet, please.
3: Isn't this fun? Like walking on water.

0: What is that?
1: Listen. They are the voices of all kinds of women. We must obey them and find just the right one for you. But to do that, we must hear you speak, all of you. Once we have the voice, the rest follows naturally, as night follows day. Speak.
2: Hi.
3: Hi.
2: I'm Timothy.
3: I'm Timothy.
2: Hello.
3: Hello.
2: Grandmother.
3: Grandmother.
2: Where are you?
3: Where are you?
2: We sure need you right now.
1: Why must we speak? So that when you listen to her, you will hear something of yourselves coming back to you. That is how it works. That is how she works.
2: I see. I begin to understand now. Or I think I do.
3: Hi.
2: Hi.
3: Grandmother?
2: Where are you? You better hurry if you need you.
1: Agatha?
4: No.
1: Please, honey. Just say something.
4: No, let go. I won't have my voice used. I won't.
1: Excellent. Mm. That's plenty to be going on with. And now, let's see what we can do with it, darling.

That was it, really. At least most of it. The voice was more important than all the rest. Oh, but we argued about the rest. What a time we had. She had to be just right. Shouldn't be too bony or too fat. Her hand must not be marble cold or oven hot. There was the color of her eye. Timothy one night. And her hair did light over. Always the flowing river of green carpet ran on, bearing us with it from one magical department to another, until it deposited us all on a far shore late in the day. And after that, well, they made us wait. They made us wait for 3 whole months, while Agatha, who was the youngest,

0: crowbar.
1: God, I hope, oh God, what have I done?
2: Magic. She's gonna be magic. Careful. You don't want to hurt her.
3: But she's... What is this?
2: It's like a mummy.
4: Tom?
2: It's a sarcophagus. She must be inside.
4: Is that real gold?
2: Oh, look at the hieroglyphs. Just like in museums.
5: The golden mask face of the woman looked back at us with just the merest smile. The hieroglyphs told stories. We were painted there. Agatha in sixth grade, Timothy in high school, myself in college, wearing glasses, running a little to fat. The sarcophagus spelled winter's ahead.

się ratuje.

0: And she was. Not too young, not too old. She had a sound that was all her own. Or at least that's how I remember her. She sounded like a warm summer hive. Bees, Timothy had said when first we read about the Fantaccini Company, and he was right. She made a sound like a season all to herself. We were drawn to her. All except Agatha, that is, who stayed on the porch watching.
1: Your eyes.
2: What about them?
1: They're the color of agates. I just love agates. They're the color I chose.
2: And what could be better than that? And what about you, Master Tom?
1: Me?
2: How shall we be friends, huh?
1: I don't know.
2: I think that you are a dog, mad to bark, but with toffee in his teeth.
1: What?
2: Have you ever given a dog toffee? You laugh and hate yourself and run to help and laugh again when his first new bark comes out. I can see I'll have to help you to bark a little. Is this your kite?
1: Sure, but the string's broken and I don't have any more.
2: Well, I do. Now, let me just get the hang of this. I've never used it before. You fly for me. Yes, sure you will. Wow!
1: How do you do that? It's like a web coming from your finger.
2: But strong enough to hold a kite.
1: It's so high.
2: If you think that's high, watch this.
1: Wow.
2: I make it as I need it. Instant thread. Oh, here. I think that's enough. Wind it round your fist, Tom. It's the longest kite string in the history of the world. And now, what about Abigail?
3: Agatha!
2: Oh, yes, Agatha. How shall we make do? There must be some way.
3: We'll never be friends, never!
2: Oh, we'll just have to see.
3: No, we won't see!

0: And that was only the first day. There was second day and a third. And all the days after, we were planets turning about the central light that was Grandma. And slowly, slowly, Agatha came to listen and watch. As for Grandma, she merely listened. But there was another thing about her, something that dawned on me only gradually, maybe because I was older than the others. We found it out for sure when we took pictures of her, Timothy and I. Then I sent Agatha to photograph her too.
1: That's what I want to know.
2: How does she do what?
1: She's different. It depends who's looking at her. It shows up more in the pictures, but it happens even when we're talking to her. She changes.
2: She doesn't. She's our grandmother. She's beautiful.
1: Sure she is. But she transforms herself for each of us. She gives us what we most need. Only it's so subtle that you can't put your finger on it. One face for one person at a time. You watch. You'll see. When all three of us are there, it's like a miracle. The changes are so soft and small and mysterious, you'd hardly notice them. But they're there all the same.

0: just let me finish this, Dad.
1: No, it's okay. Don't stop. I just wondered, what's wrong with Agatha? She spends so much time in her room.
0: I know what's wrong with her.
1: What?
0: She's beginning to like Grandma. That's what's the matter.
2: You're pretty smart for your age, Tim.
0: Smart heck. It's obvious. The more Agatha likes Grandma, the more she hates herself for liking her. The more afraid she gets of the whole mess.
1: So what do we do?
2: Oh, I think we leave it to Grandma.
3: Leave what to Grandma? Homework? Have a cookie.
4: These are so good.
1: Not homework. Agatha.
3: Well, she's afraid.
2: Of you?
3: Not of me, so much as what I might do. We must wait for her to find that her fears have no foundation. If I fail, I will send myself to the showers and rust quietly.
0: Don't do that. Who would bake cookies like this for us?
1: Tell me, how do you do it?
3: Do what?
1: All of this. Chicken like my wife, but you bake the way I remember my mother baking, too. All that you are. What are you?
3: I am given things which I then give to you.

and hated all those lies. Lies such as, all machines are copies, faultless, awful. But there are some that compensate. Machines that trim your soul in silhouette, like a vast pair of beautiful shears. Re-Shadow 4. And for that, you need examples. Zaha? For thousands of years, you humans have needed kings, priests, philosophers, fine examples.

0: palace, or mean or small, I can keep an idea clean and whole and intact. Tell me how you would like to be, and then let me run ahead to explore those things. In the darkness ahead, turn me as a lamp in all directions. I can guide you. And above all, I can go on giving love, even in the middle of hate.
1: Yes, but
0: always.

Everything you say and do, I'll keep and treasure. I shall be all the things a family forgets is. What is love? Maybe love is someone giving us back to ourselves. Just a trifle better than we have dared to dream. If paying attention is love, I am love. If knowing, if helping you not to fall into error is love.

0: long, and then suddenly, easily, running out of the door and through the front garden, Agatha was poised to curb. And go away and never come back with no excuse, no apologies, no nothing.
1: They can't.
0: How could they? You felt as if

0: mother ran away to death. And after that, how could you trust anyone? So when I came, I should have known why you would not accept me. For you feared I might not stay. But now, do you see? Abigail.
1: Agatha. Oh, yes. I see. I do see. I do.
2: And so we lived happily ever after. Or at least we lived together until it was time for all of us to go to college.

Company's garment, Firebird, of course.

visions of terror. At times came rumors of hope. The bending apparatus was almost mended. The enemies of the machine had been got under. New nerve centers were evolving, which would do the work even more magnificently than before. But there came a day when, without the slightest warning, without any previous hint of feebleness, the entire communication system broke down all over the world, and the world as they understood it

behind all the uproar was silence. The silence which is the voice of the earth and of the generations who have gone. No, it was worse than solitude. She closed the door again and sat down to wait for the end. The disintegration went on, accompanied by horrible cracks and rumbling. The valves that restrained the medical apparatus must have weakened, for it ruptured and hung hideously from the ceiling. The floor heaved and fell and flung her from the chair. A tube oozed towards her serpent fashion, and at last the final horror approached. Light began to ebb, and she knew that civilization's long day was closing.

She burst into tears. Tears answered her. They wept for humanity, those two, not for themselves. They could not bear that this should be the end. Ere silence was completed, their hearts were opened, and they knew what had been important on the earth. Man, the flower of all flesh, the noblest of all creatures visible. Man, who had once made God in his image, and had mirrored his strength on the constellations. Beautiful, naked man was dying, strangled in the garments that he had woven. Century after century had he toiled, and here was his reward. Truly the garment had seemed heavenly at first, shot with colors of culture, sewn with the threads of self-denial. And heavenly it had been, so long as man could shed it at will, and live by the essence that is his soul, and the essence equally divine that is his body. The sin against the body, it was for that they wept in chief. The centuries of wrong against the muscles and the nerves, and those five portals by which we can alone apprehend, glazing it over with talk of evolution, until the body was white happy, the home of ideas as colorless, last sloshy stirrings of a spirit that had grasped the stars.

end of Dove, The Machine Stops by E.M. Forster. This story recorded by Phil Chenevert.

we're going to push education because I had 4 points to take away from me. We talked to the fact that I talked about it in some areas I said they need to be more for me. And thank God I've always been able to replenish myself.

Somebody that doesn't know. I've seen all of my life. I've seen everything. I've

you some more that'll make you want to come get me. Worse.

girl.

Group 2, but in the College of Emotional Engineering. I do a lot with media and conditioning, and mostly that involves making up stories, or more accurately, fictions, that convince our people they're happy. I know how it all works from the rancid core outwards. Please, stay with me as I reveal my world piece by rotten piece.

Training teachers like me is high risk. They have to be educated to do their job, but they mustn't be educated enough that they start to question how things are done. The tendency towards doubt must be neutralized. If not, the result is self-loathing, antisocial behavior, and ultimately, the penal system.

9 illustrates the interior of a handsome electric launch, the Lady Cooper, built for the EPS, or Electric Power Storage Company. An electric motor in the after part of the hull is coupled directly to the shaft of the screw propeller and fed by EPS accumulators in teak boxes lodged under the deck amidships. The screw is controlled by a switch and the rudder by an ordinary helm. The cabin is 7 feet long and lighted by electric lamps. Alarm signals are given by an electric gong, and a searchlight can be brought into operation whenever it is desirable. The speed attained by the Lady Cooper is from 10 to 15 knots.

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That's what's up. That's what's up. That's what's up. That's what's up. That's what's up. That's what's up. That's about it.

that's what's up. That's what's up. That's what's up. That's what's up. That's what's up. That's what's up. That's what's up. That's what's up. That's what's up. That's what's up. That's what's up. That's what's up. That's what's up. That's what's up. That's what's up. That's what's up. That's what's up. That's what's up. That's what's up. That's what's up. That's what's up. That's what's up. That's what's up. That's what's up. That's what's up. That's what's up. That's what's up. That's what's up. That's what's up. That's what's up. That's what's up. That's what's up. That's what's up. That's what's up. That's what's up. That's what's up. That's what's up. That's what's up. That's what's up. That's what's up. That's what's up. That's what's up. That's what's up. That's what's up. That's what's up. That's what's up. That's what's up. That's what's up. That's what's up. That's what's up. That's what's up. That's what's up. That's what's up. That's what's up. That's what's up. That's what's up. That's what's up. That's what's up. That's what's up. That's what's up. That's what's up. That's what's up. That's what's up. That's what's up. That's what's up. That's what's up.

Si es una cosa de tu mezcladora.

Oh, electronic music, most of the electronic music is garbage. There's no question about that, because the most untalented composers have shown up at the studios because they had no chance to compose somewhere else. So they finally sit in the studio until someone says, well, okay, try your luck, and then there they are, because they believe in the means more than in themselves. They think if they use modern means, it will be interesting just because of the means, which is a terrible error.

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Welcome to Crossfire. What you've got here is suggestive, and I don't find it objectionable. But when you actually listen to the words of the songs, you get a shock. Personally, I find some of them in such bad taste as to make me physically ill, and some of them I wouldn't have in the house. Now, on the other hand, do we want the government to ban the sale of records with lyrics the government doesn't like? Do we want the government to say this is okay, but this one will have to go? And who should be the government censor? Whose job should it be to listen all day to dirty records and decide whether you can? Do you want censorship of records as is now being proposed in Maryland?

interesting to show you, to take you through some of the steps to, essentially what I want to do is not to teach anything, but I want to demystify this big, wonderful, complicated thing called artificial intelligence. So this is not a robot, this is simply a piece of software that will work with you, in a dialogue with you, and with the person reporting something, to try to screen the obvious things that you can recognize and to prioritize.

My mother just did not want me to know what was going on. And I remember going to school. Everybody was coming up to me, all these kids. You know, are they going to come back? A boy came up to me and he said, "I am so sorry that your father's going to die." I had to leave. I had to go home. I couldn't stay at school. All of my mother's good friends were all downstairs around our coffee table, and Father Rach from our church was there. He was administering communion. And I ran past all these women, slammed the door, and ran out. And my mother came out after me. She's crying, and she said to me, "They are going to figure out how to get back. Between them and Mission Control, they will figure out a way to get back."

0: it's rather brisk.
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0: It's, well, it, perhaps you could say it's a drone, but it doesn't really look like a drone. It's dark. It's under the cloud, or it's projecting on this other cloud. And I have absolutely no idea why the picture she took didn't show what she saw.

Japanese people and Europeans themselves form a picture of the phenomenon. And the phenomenon, it used to be pretty simple. I mean, it used to be flying saucers. Come on. You know, with occasionally some robot would come out. And now we have to deal with, you know, crisis. We have to deal with injuries. We have to deal with complex physiological situations, occasionally death. And then we have to deal with good pictures that don't show anything, and sometimes in combination. So if you think I'm...